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3: 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I'm calling from J&C Flowers. 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
2: We've been friends for a while.
3: Yeah.
2: And y'all know I don't really love games. I don't really love board games, or I definitely don't like Quiplash.
4: I am so with you there.
2: It's so obnoxious.
4: I feel like, yeah, no. I feel like I'm in the minority there.
2: I would rather somebody bust out Monopoly than bust out Quiplash. I would rather somebody bust out Settlers of Catan than Quiplash.
4: Because I don't like how subjective Quiplash is.
2: No, and like, everybody decides that they're so funny, and they're not funny at all. Uh-huh. I'm actually the only one here paid to be funny at the party.
4: It all turns into an inside joke where it, like, everything kind of becomes like, oh, actually, we're going to, everyone's just going to say the same thing. And it devolves into, like, just not funny.
2: Not funny.
4: It's not good. It's not a good game.
2: And I think I hate it so much because, like, we do this show. We have to think on our feet all the time.
4: Uh-huh.
2: If we said the same joke every time,
3: yeah,
2: it wouldn't be funny.
4: Exactly. It's cheap. That's not how you play the game.
2: And then I end up, we play these Quiplash games, and I end up coaching people on how to, like, be funny. Because it's almost like these games do turn into what would be the format of a morning show.
3: I never win any of those games.
2: Me either.
4: Me neither.
2: Because they don't think I'm funny.
3: You guys are bitter about the whole thing.
4: I think
2: the problem is that I don't lowball my humor.
4: Exactly.
2: Like the commenters do.
4: Honestly, yes. That is what it is.
3: I lowball.
4: Yeah.
2: Even
3: on this show?
2: Even with Quiplash, it starts at the beginning. It's like, you know, everybody put in your name. And I'm like, okay, Chantel. No, nickname, like funny.
3: Uh-huh.
4: Okay, like, who put booger?
2: Yeah, it's like, guys, I can't think of a humorous nickname for myself. Mm. Please just put my name.
3: Mm-hmm.
2: And then it's like, oh, someone's a wet blanket. Chantel, I hate it.
3: Y'all are lame. That's what I'm hearing.
2: What is your, when you play a board game or a game, mm-hmm, what is your go-to nickname? Because I need to come up with one.
3: Well, in my family, everyone calls me Brad.
2: Oh.
4: Right.
3: So,
2: see,
3: I'm always Brad.
4: Bro dad?
3: Bro dad.
4: Yeah.
2: Do
4: yeah.
2: you have a go-to game nickname?
4: No, because
2: me
4: I'm like
2: either.
4: You, Chantel. I feel like I want to take the game seriously.
2: Yes.
4: And I spend enough of my day riffing.
3: I've never heard of such pretentious comedians in my life.
4: I know.
2: By the time I get to board game night or Quiplash night, I'm exhausted.
4: Yes.
2: I'm humored out.
4: Exactly.
2: I can no longer be funny.
4: I want to play a game with rules and objectives.
2: And that is why I would prefer a game night with games. You take me to a game night and it's like poker, Monopoly, whatever. I'm in it. I'll
4: great.
2: Play. Mm. I actually do very well at poker. Or not poker. Blackjack?
3: Sure.
2: Is that the one?
4: Yeah.
3: Get me.
4: 21.
2: Crush it.
3: Oh.
2: However, do you know that only 5% of American adults say they've never played Monopoly?
3: Oh, that'd be an interesting hot topic.
2: I've never finished a game of Monopoly.
3: I play a lot of Monopoly in therapy.
4: Oh, really?
3: Yeah.
4: That's cool.
3: I take a photo of the game, the board at the end to remember how to set it back up with all the money and stuff.
2: Oh, my gosh. That's smart. So cute.
3: Yeah, so I've finished many, many Monopoly games. I love Monopoly, though. I don't mind playing it.
2: 21% of people say they love board games.
3: I do with the kids. I find it's like my last chance to hang out with them at their age. Like, if I can get them to play, like, we like to play Telestrations in my house.
4: That's
2: a good one.
3: We do a lot of that.
2: I take Telestrations over Quiplash. Can Quiplash get some sort of bug that it can't work anymore?
3: I play a lot of Uno.
4: Classic.
3: I play Uno both at home and at therapy.
2: Okay, I didn't really. I loved Uno as a kid.
3: Yeah.
2: And now my sons and my kids they're into Uno. They're in that phase of life. I don't remember the rules, or they've added rules.
3: Well, everyone has like their own rules also, and then there's like Uno Flip and Uno
2: No
3: Smash,
2: Mercy or something.
3: Uno, yeah, like there's so many different ones.
2: When
3: now.
2: I was an Uno kid, it was Uno and Uno Attack.
3: Yeah, there's so many. What did I I play a lot of Guess Who.
2: Oh, I love
3: I played
2: Guess Who.
3: Life for the first time yesterday.
2: Oh, I loved Life as a kid.
3: Yeah, I've never played Life before.
2: I played Life over Monopoly as a kid. We never played Monopoly in my house, but we did play Life.
4: Yeah, I feel like I've definitely played more Life than Monopoly.
3: Really?
4: Yeah.
3: It feels like it's such a lame game.
2: You know what game needs to come back?
4: Really?
3: I was playing it yesterday. I'm like, this is such a lame game.
4: But Monopoly isn't?
3: Monopoly, at least, like, you can try to sell things and be like a baron.
2: Yeah, but if I'm going to sell things and be a baron, I'd rather play Pit.
3: Oh.
4: Yeah.
3: Buy some wheat. Some
2: barley.
3: Buy some barley. Life is like, you learn CPR. Take a life token. I'm like, ugh.
2: You had a child.
3: Yeah.
4: I guess I always played Life, but it was SpongeBob version.
3: Okay.
4: And so you know what? That was more fun.
3: That sounds fun.
4: Because you were like in Bikini Bottom.
2: Do kids, because my kids haven't brought this up, is Mousetrap still a thing?
4: I loved Mousetrap.
3: Did you ever play the game?
2: Setting up the game alone was the game.
4: I forgot about Mousetrap.
3: Because I could never get the thing to work. The trap never trapped.
2: It just fell over all the time.
4: The idea of it, though, was just like gold.
2: Like, as kids, we paid such attention. When we had playtime as kids, it was like you were meticulous with your mousetrap, with your operation, and like your tying of water balloons. We put in so much time into having enjoyment as kids.
3: I liked Sorry.
2: And nowadays.
4: Sorry's good. Aren't you not allowed to play Sorry anymore?
3: I'm not allowed to play Sorry anymore.
4: Because you're not Sorry.
2: No, because what does John do?
3: When I get it, it's my turn, and I get to knock someone off, I smack him off the board, and I go, sorry.
4: He doesn't mean it. He doesn't mean it.
2: He doesn't. It's not genuine.
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2: All right, normal or nope works like this. You send us a text or an open mic, or you call us and you say, hey, I do this thing. I'm getting mocked for it. Is it that weird? Yes or no? And then we as a group, we tell you if it is or not. It's not just myself this morning. Jake's here. And then Justin Taylor, who hangs out on Mix as well.
3: Good morning.
2: Normal or nope? I do interviews at jobs I don't want to practice for jobs I do plan on pursuing. Normal or nope? Good for you for getting invited to so many interviews.
4: Seriously.
3: Normal.
2: Normal?
3: Done it.
2: Have you really?
3: Yeah.
2: For radio or outside of radio?
3: For radio. I've applied for dumb ones just for the reps.
2: Okay. You know,
3: for a while there, it's like I wanted to get another job, and I was like, well, God, I'm rusty. I haven't done this like in 10 years.
2: Yeah.
3: So I did do that a couple times.
2: I mean, that makes sense.
3: Because you're nervous.
2: Yeah.
4: Did you get the offer? Like, did you get the jobs? And then you were like, ah, sorry, actually, you guys were just a warm-up.
3: I did on one of them. There was a follow-up to it.
4: Yeah.
3: So then I was kind of like, well, I got this other one and kind of bailed. But I got to say, it's worth it. So I understand why she's doing it.
2: Okay.
4: Interesting.
2: Jake?
4: I've never heard of, I mean, job interviews are exhausting. I mean, this is a good idea.
2: Yeah.
4: It's definitely a good idea to be like really prepared for the one that you want, but I don't know if I have that kind of energy to just go do job interviews for fun.
2: You know, I haven't done a job interview in quite some time, but when I was applying for the doctoral programs, you have to do all these interviews.
3: And that's probably intense.
2: They're really intense and they're long. Hours.
3: Yeah.
2: And so I did mock interviews to get reps in to make sure I was ready for it.
4: Wow.
2: Yeah. So I'm kind of similar to what you're saying. Like, you got to get that muscle
3: because
2: going.
3: How long has it been for you?
2: Oh my gosh.
3: Well over a decade.
2: Yeah. Since I've had to do a job interview.
3: I'm like, I don't know how to do this.
2: I don't even know if I'd be able to answer those questions today.
4: At this point.
2: No.
3: And the other thing was like, what's it like in today's world if you haven't done it?
2: Right.
4: That's true. Very different.
2: That's a good idea. All right. So we're going to say normal.
4: Hmm.
2: This says, am I normal for eating all of the toppings off my pizza first and then eating the crust and bread separately? Wait, are you adding the cheese as one of the toppings?
4: I imagine.
3: Spread it all off.
4: That's crazy.
2: It's one thing to pick the pepperonis off. It's another if you're doing pepperonis, then the cheese, and then
4: like the sauce?
2: The crust.
4: That's too much.
2: You say no?
4: I like my pizza all, you know, as one thing. It's it's one beautiful picture.
3: It's a handheld food that
4: exactly.
3: way, for a reason.
2: I'll tear off my crust and eat it while I'm eating the pizza.
4: I enjoy the crust.
2: Okay.
4: I like crust.
2: I like it as a like,
3: word.
4: Yeah, I'll take a bite of the crust, you know, before I'm even there, just because I enjoy the contrast.
2: Quick pizza side note. I was supposed to go to lunch with both Jake and Justin to get pizza last week, and they both bailed on me, and I've been resenting them ever since.
4: I had something come up, John.
2: Mm-hmm.
3: He won't let it go.
2: I will not let it go.
3: Not much on his social calendar.
4: Says a lot when we have that much of an effect,
2: that is
4: Justin.
2: The truth. This is every night I'll go into bed and then I'll worry that I have to pee, then get back up. And before getting into bed.
4: Yeah, I mean, you gotta. But every night before, like, you get in first and then you're like, oh.
2: Yeah, so they go to the restroom, then they lay in bed and they're like, oh no, I might have to go again.
3: Oh.
2: And then once it's in your head,
4: yeah,
2: you got to get up and you got to try again.
4: I mean, it's a routine. You got to do what you got to do. I don't think it's too crazy.
3: I don't think so either.
2: You think it's normal, though?
3: Kind of.
2: To stress about it like that?
3: Well, we've all woken up in the night.
2: Yeah, but are you stressing about having to go to the bathroom
3: and
2: while you lay in bed?
3: I'm like, do I get up? Oh, it's cold.
4: It's a peculiarity, for sure. This person's peculiarity.
2: Justin, you have a boat you sometimes stay on. What do you do? I don't want to know. Never mind.
3: One question too many.
2: This says, I eat French fries smallest to biggest, and my boyfriend mocks me about it.
4: Huh.
3: That's just being a little OCD.
4: Yeah, that's interesting. Smallest to biggest.
2: So you dump them all out on what, like a napkin?
4: And then you sort them?
2: And then you put them in order?
4: By size?
2: Yeah.
4: How interesting.
2: I think I would actually go the other way also.
4: Yeah,
2: the big
4: I feel
2: ones
4: like
2: are never
4: naturally.
2: Great.
3: No, I like the little ones too.
2: Right,
3: I could see myself doing this.
4: So the little ones fall to the bottom of the basket.
2: Yeah, you naturally kind of get the small ones at the end.
4: Yeah, exactly.
2: By the way, we just got a text about the pizza comment.
4: Okay,
2: it says I'll go one further. Oh, I used boy. To.

0: eat the toppings, then the cheese, then lick the sauce off.
1: Oh, my God.
0: And then have the crust.
2: What?
0: Okay.
2: What are you doing?
0: Listen, as
3: you lost me when you said lick.
2: Yeah, honestly.
3: Like, really?
2: What part of a pizza could you possibly be licking? That's horrible.
0: You imagine just walking into like Rusted Sun.
3: Right.
0: And you just see someone over there going, ah.
2: I'd be like, wow, that must be a good pizza.
0: Some good sauce right
2: yeah,
0: there.
2: Yeah, I'll have what she's having.
0: I refuse to use self-checkout because I don't work there. Okay.
3: I get it.
2: Yeah.
0: I got to tell you, I'm this way. I really am.
2: Yeah.
0: Like, I'm like, no. Did you give me a discount? No?
2: No.
0: So I'm not getting an employee discount for doing this kind of thing?
2: No, you're not.
0: Like, what's the point of this? And the worst right now, Target. Target has 26 aisles and no one's there, and you can only do self-checkout.
2: I've become more of a standard checkout guy in the past year than I ever have. I was always self-checkout because I was always like, I can do it faster. I just have to skip the lines. But now it's gotten to the point where it's like, no, actually, I think the professional
0: will
2: do a really good job with it.
0: Justin, I tend to think you would choose to have someone check you out so you can talk to them. You're a talker.
3: I probably would do it for that reason. I also just usually just pick the shortest line.
2: Yeah.
3: You know what I mean? It's like I don't care whether it's the self or with the checker. It's like, what's going to get me out of here faster?
0: Normal or nope, I have never played Uno and I'm 30 years old.
3: Kind of missing out.
2: Yeah.
0: We were talking about Uno yesterday. 5% of people have never played Monopoly. And that got us into the conversation about Uno.
2: 30 years old, never played Uno.
3: Is Uno still popular?
2: I think so.
3: I mean, Monopoly seems like it's timeless.
2: Yeah.
3: Is Uno in that same category?
2: I'd like to think so, because it's so easy.
3: Right.
2: You can play it at a young age, but it's still fun even when you're, you know, older.
3: Let's play during the next song.
2: Great idea.
0: Katie from Instagram, I love avocado with sugar, normal or nope?
2: Ha.
0: Never tried it.
2: I don't know if I like that idea.
0: You don't know?
3: Probably nope.
0: Okay, there you go. That, my friends, normal or nope.

0: is ecstasy. I miss you more than life. I miss you more than life.
1: Mixed music? You should know.

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2: Gas has gotten a little bit out of control. We've been talking about it. I mean, this is ridiculous, right? I know that, John, you go electric now.
3: Yeah, but when I have to take Jen's car over to Costco to fill it up.
2: You feel it, right?
3: Oh, my gosh. I'm like, this is insane.
2: Yeah, it hurts.
3: Yeah.
2: It has been hurting this summer. Well, I've got a cool new life hack from a 30-year-old man from Georgia named Molly Hightower. See, he got so sick of spending $60 to $90 every time to fill up his actual vehicles that he decided to make mini cars. Now, what is a mini car, you might ask? Well, you ever see those little cars at like Target or like Walmart or wherever that are for kids, you know, like the Barbie ones?
3: Yeah.
2: Like the little monster trucks.
3: Right, yeah. I think Chantel bought one for Boone that was like a gravedigger one.
2: Yeah, exactly. Well, Molly, he's a handyman and an engineer. He figured out that he could convert a pink Barbie dream camper into an actual vehicle by equipping it with a 2-gallon, 1-piston engine from a power washer. It can reach 55 miles per hour.
3: Dang.
2: And he can get 40 miles on a full tank.
3: Okay, and it's 2 gallons, you said, so he can go 80 miles before filling up.
2: Yes.
3: That's legit.
2: So Molly says his juiced up Barbie dream camper only costs $3 max to fill up, and he's been using it to run errands. It even has a little compartment for groceries. Technically, it isn't street legal.
3: That's what I was going to ask, if you can actually drive this thing.
2: However, Molly says that his local cops are cool with it as long as he stays off major streets.
3: Well, you think about like the bird scooters or the dumber scooters.
2: Exactly.
3: And everything. Like those things are flying.
2: Yeah.
3: And if he's, you know, going 30.
2: Exactly. It's
3: or whatever.
2: No harm, no foul.
3: So is he going on the sidewalk? Just.
2: I think bike lane is probably the safest thing for that.
3: That makes a lot more sense.
2: You know what I mean? His wife, if you're curious, also has her own mini car, but hers only reaches 40 miles per hour.
3: Okay.
2: It's a little red convertible, though.
3: Finally got that convertible she's always wanted.
2: There's videos of him driving it around and filling it up at the gas station, and it is so fun. It's truly a grown man, grown handyman, in a pink Barbie dream car.
3: How does he? That cannot be comfortable, because in my mind I picture like a clown car, right? Like a tiny little car that his knees are almost up towards his ears, and he's driving him, the steering wheel's between his feet.
2: Well, you know what else is uncomfortable? These freaking gas prices.
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1: Do you hate being the last one to know? 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
2: Mix1051, it is John, Chantel, and Jake. Good morning to you. This is Jake filling in for John and Chantel while they are both out this week. Well, the big news is Chantel, well, she just got married. That's right. Chantel's wedding ceremony was on Saturday, and it was so beautiful and just the most Chantel event ever. You know what I mean? Everyone had cowboy hats. It was amazing. Big congrats to Chantel. Also, some very exciting news regarding John and his son, Liam. If you didn't know, John has been stuck out in Philadelphia with his son, Liam, for the past week and a half because, unfortunately, it came out of the blue. Liam was diagnosed with T-cell lymphoma. So they've been stuck in the hospital doing treatments and trying to figure out what's going to work best. Well, the good news is Liam has been responding to the treatments very well. And so today's Manifest Monday, I'm manifesting that the Watkins family will be home this week. That is my goal. I have my fingers crossed, putting out all the good vibrations in the universe for them. But we will keep you posted as more updates come along. I'm going to be playing all the greatest hits from the John and Chantel Morning Show, including this next conversation where we talk about assault room.
3: There's a new parenting trend, and you know I love a good trend.
2: Mm-hmm.
3: It's a wellness trend for your kids, and it's about seasoning your kids with salt.
4: I'm sorry?
3: Yes, basically when they wake up in the morning, just sprinkle a little salt in their hair.
4: Oh,
3: I'm kidding.
4: Okay.
3: Wait. Make them taste better.
4: Why are we doing this?
3: This wellness trend is gaining traction on social media. It's called halotherapy. John, you should know about this, of course.
4: Okay.
3: It's a form of alternative medicine involving salt. Now, there's no real science backing it yet.
2: Okay, good.
3: But that's not going to stop people from doing their own research and making a TikTok about it.
4: Sounds about right.
3: So basically, what's actually funny about this, I saw this video on TikTok before it was this story, before trending story. And I was like, I couldn't imagine doing this in my home.
4: So what do you do?
3: There's a mom who's boasting about salting her kids. Basically, there's an entire room in their home covered, a playroom, in salt. So instead of a sandbox, it's a salt box inside the house.
4: Why?
3: Yeah. The kids are jumping in it, playing in it. Like, they're breathing the salt. Now, they're instructed not to eat the salt.
4: Uh-huh.
3: All I could imagine is like how dry their skin must be.
4: Yeah.
2: Sticky.
3: I'm going to show you this.
4: Okay. Chantel's going, she's Googling something.
3: No, I'm not.
4: You're flipping it around?
3: This is what the room in her house.
4: Oh, wow.
3: Looks like.
4: It is like a whole room of salt. It looks like if you're driving to Wendover.
3: Yeah.
4: And someone stole a couple of wheelbarrows full of that salt and brought it into their home.
3: Now, I've also seen, and I'm not sure if this is if you've heard of this, but there's a therapy office in Utah who has a salt room for kids to play in.
2: Really?
4: So I don't understand what the salt is for, though. Like, what is the purpose of this?
3: It's designed to, it's designed to reduce inflammation, clear mucus, cleanse the airways, support relief from asthma, allergies, and congestion. Now, everything says this is not medicine. It's just halotherapy.
2: Okay.
4: I still don't understand what's going on.
2: It's for kids, John. You don't understand.
4: Yeah, no. I hear that. But why are we getting
3: rid... You're supposed to salt your kids weekly.
4: Okay. But why are we using salt instead of sand?
2: Because it's for kids.
4: No,
3: it's healthier.
4: Okay.
3: Can you get... Is there healing power in sand, John?
4: If I made a TikTok, there would be.
2: It's therapy, John.
4: No, okay.
2: Have you heard about therapy, John?
3: All right, hold on. I know you have such a problem with this, with the kids playing in a salt
4: box. I don't have a problem.
3: And
4: I don't understand it.
3: I'm not trying to defend this by any means because I also find it interesting. What about when people go sit in a salt room at a spa?
4: Right.
3: And there's healing powers from the salt wall or the people who have the salt lamps in their homes.
4: I have a salt lick.
3: For your meat?
4: Dude, I just, I'm like a horse.
2: Like a horse?
4: I'm just over there. Every once in a while. Need my electrolytes.
2: Tasty treat.
3: I don't make the rules.
4: Okay. Can you use any salt or does it have to be a specific salt?
3: I just assume that they're pouring kosher Morton salt in there.
2: Yeah, it's just dinner salt.
4: Right, yeah. Does it matter?
2: Nah.
4: It's the iodine. We don't have enough iodine in our system.
2: Non-iodized
4: salt. That's what it is. Yes. All right. If you do this, will you just explain it to me? Like, drop a DM. Like,
3: yeah, why? Somebody commented on here that they've been wanting a Himalayan salt cave in their house for a while now. Really? I'm pretty sure you just heard about this.
2: I've been wanting a Himalayan salt cave in my house for a while now.
4: What is happening?
2: It's salt, John.
4: It's good for the kids.
2: Yes, it's for kids.
3: You guys, people are loving this.
4: Well, you know who's not?
3: You.
4: Me.
3: Is it because you're a therapist?
4: No, I just don't understand it.
2: John's scared of therapy. Oh my
3: God. You could call the salt room in your house the salt chamber.
2: Oh, see?
3: Are you on board yet?
2: Are you sold?
4: You know what? I'm on board.
2: The salt chamber.
4: Now it makes sense, yeah.
1: Heading into work?
0: John and Chantel will be waiting for you.
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0: Mix 105.1. It is John, Chantel, and Jake. 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Toy Story 5 had the biggest opening weekend of any movie so far this year, opening with $160 million over this weekend. Were you part of this $160 million? I would love to know your thoughts on the new Toy Story 5 if you went out and saw it. 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We need your help. Is this a red flag or is this just really romantic?
1: I put together a list of romantic or red flag. In life, certain gestures, some people will be like, oh, wow, that is so romantic that my partner did this for me on Valentine's Day or just any day. And other people will be like, yikes, that is a red flag. You're dating a serial killer.
0: Right.
2: Yeah, but there's also the whole, like, when you're newly dating or, like, you're not in a relationship yet where it's, like, it's cringe if you're not into it and it's cute if you're into it.
1: There's
2: also
1: the hotness factor. Does,
2: yeah, so I'm saying, like, there's creepy people who can get away with nothing and then there's hot people who get away with everything.
1: Yeah.
2: It's just not fair.
1: Well, let me just throw this out and then you can tell me, is it romantic or is it a red flag?
2: Okay.
1: Buying you an expensive gift within the first three dates of the relationship.
2: How expensive? Ooh.
1: I don't know, over $100.
2: Nice. I say lock it down.
1: Lock it down?
2: Romantic.
0: I don't know.
1: That's a lot. It's like love bombing, isn't
0: if a
1: it?
0: Girl got me, yeah, like a super expensive gift within the first day. I don't know. I'd appreciate it, but it would be probably be a red flag.
1: I'd like it.
0: Yeah.
1: I want to feel kept.
2: I'm just saying. If you're into the relationship,
1: You must have got an expensive gift early on in the relationship.
2: Me? I don't.
1: No, I don't feel like you did.
2: I don't think I did.
1: Yeah.
2: No, it was just, I'm just saying, like, hypothetically, somebody bought me a nice gift. Like, I can hang on for a few more dates.
1: You're dating someone and they plan an entire weekend without asking you anything. Romantic or red flag?
2: Romantic.
1: Romantic?
0: I think, I think romantic.
1: I feel romantic on that one.
2: Yeah.
1: Like, I want to whisk you away and
0: Where
1: I got
2: are we
1: it
2: going?
1: All planned out.
2: What are we doing?
1: What about, this isn't on my list, but someone ordering for you. Is that a romantic or a red flag?
2: I

0: get the spaghetti. And then he goes, I'm going to have this and she's going to have the spaghetti. Yeah. I don't see a problem with that.
1: Yeah, Jake.
2: Yeah, no, I mean, you've done that for me, John. I tried to order a pizza when we went to lunch the one time, and you...
1: I was like, no, he's fine with just a salad. He'll always have a fruit cup.
0: Right? No, literally, he always does that to us.
1: And no soda. We'll have water only.
2: He needs water.
1: I'm sorry that I care about the two of your health.
2: You're right.
1: What about a partner who shows up at your job unannounced with flowers?
2: Ooh.
1: Romantic or red flag?
0: I think it's cute.
1: I think it's cute if it's done once.
0: Well, yeah. It's got to be like a birthday.
1: Yes.
0: Or
1: yes, absolutely.
0: Something like that. Like there has to be a reason for the season. You know what I mean? But
1: if you just show up today, because then I'm like, are you keeping tabs?
2: Yeah.
1: You know, there's that fine line.
0: And it's how often?
1: Yeah. What if they don't bring flowers?
0: Do they show up?
1: Mm.
0: That's weird. There's got to be a purpose.
2: Just like to say hi.
0: Do you know that I was dating my fiance? We were still, and I had never been to his office. It had been like almost 2 years.
1: Oh, wow.
0: Yeah.
1: I don't think that's that weird.
0: Yeah. Like it didn't feel weird to me. And then he's dropped by here.
1: Oh yeah. I love when he comes by.
0: Like twice.
1: Mm-hmm. Yeah.
0: Three times maybe.
1: But we have a different thing. Like we hang out sometimes outside of
0: here.
1: Yeah.
0: It's more social. Yeah. Like our work is more social. Mm-hmm. His work is like professional.
2: Yeah.
1: I don't like when I go to Jen's office.
0: Yeah. It's weird.
1: And she runs the office.
0: And
1: I feel weird like walking in there.
0: Mm-hmm.
1: I don't like it. What if someone writes you a love song and performs it for you at a party? Romantic or red flag?
2: Brother.
0: Is the party your wedding?
1: We've talked about that.
2: Yeah, better
0: because
2: be.
0: Then it's romantic.
1: Are
0: you proposing after the
1: song? I'm telling you, it's cringe.
0: It's cringe.
1: It's cringe, right?
2: Yeah, okay. It's gotta be.

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It is John, Chantel, and Jake. And hey, I want to give a quick shout out to Mark out in Cottonwood. Thanks so much for listening today, Mark from Cottonwood, and have a nice Monday.

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0: How would you like to win tickets to see Benson Boone, Somber, Steven Sanchez, and more all at the same show? Well, I've got just the thing for you. It's Yours Always Music Festival, and it's coming to the Utah State Fair Park October 2nd and 3rd. You do not want to miss it. I've got your tickets coming up today at 7:20, so don't go anywhere. First, it's another greatest hit from the John and Chantel Morning Show. How do you shower?
1: Have you been showering wrong your whole life?
2: Possibly. As you know, I stop just a little less than below the equator. I don't continue down past the knees.
0: That's so
1: honestly
0: crazy.
1: Same.
2: Thank you.
1: Like, it's a mid-thigh, and then the rest, mid-thigh. It's like, it just, the soap rinses it off,
2: the
1: right?
2: The soap does its thing.
1: I'm pretty sure.
2: Jake, you want me to soap my feet, slip, fall, and break a hip?
1: Yeah, yes. What do you want to happen
2: like,
1: to
2: I'll
1: us?
2: I'll die.
0: I do not want you guys to ever take your shoes off in the studio. Please.
2: The water and the soap does it. Gravity works.
1: Yeah.
0: You got to scrub, too.
1: And then there's that rug outside my shower that I just scrub it all on.
2: Exactly.
0: Oh, man.
1: It's like a loofah.
0: I just know that thing's got so much mildew.
1: And what happened to your water bottle?
0: Great point. I've got a new one. Thank you.
1: Anyway, apparently, according to a dermatologist, we have all been showering wrong. Mm. There is actually a correct order.
2: Okay.
1: So when I shower, I first and foremost shampoo. Do the shampoo thing.
2: Right.
1: Rinse it out.
2: Yeah.
1: Then I'll put in the conditioner, right? The conditioner is something you want it to sit there. You want your hair to soak in it. That way it's silky smooth, right? Mm-hmm. You can't just put in conditioner and immediately wash it out because you're not getting those lasting effects, right?
2: Right.
1: So I put the conditioner in. Then I will scrub my body, wash my face, and then I'll rinse it all out at the same time.
2: Okay.
1: Soap in the hair, soap on the body. Call it good, right?
2: Mm-hmm. Sure.
1: Well, apparently, you're supposed to shampoo, rinse, condition, rinse, then wash your face and body, rinse. And it's like, I can't do three rinses. I also, if I have to stand there for 4 minutes doing nothing with the conditioner, like, I don't have that long to shower. I still need to have 7 minutes to stand at the end and contemplate my life.
2: Wait, you're not supposed to multitask? Is that what you're saying?
1: They're saying that if you rinse... If you wash your body and then rinse the conditioner out, the conditioner clogs your pores on your body.
2: Oh,
1: you want to wash the conditioner off your body.
2: Okay.
1: But I like rinse it off. Isn't that enough? Mm.
2: Jake, what do? You have a luscious hair over there.
0: No, I mean, I wash my hair not every day, but I wash it.
2: Yeah.
0: And then I do a little bit of conditioner sometimes.
1: You don't condition every time.
0: No, I do conditioner like a couple times a month, maybe. And then I do body wash, and then I do face wash at the end.
2: So I recently changed the level of razor on the top of my head. Thanks for noticing.
0: I was going to say.
2: Yeah, and I didn't realize the little change really has affected how quick the shampoo will hit my eyes.
1: Oh, hilarious.
2: Because I'll still, like, wash the top of my bald head, right?
0: Uh-huh. Yeah.
2: But now it's like there's nothing stopping it at all.
1: That's so crazy.
2: And I couldn't figure it out for... longer than I care to admit. what is happening? Why do I keep getting it in my eyes?
0: It made that much of a difference.
2: It really did.
1: Wow.
2: Yeah.
1: That's crazy.
2: Is that insane?
1: Uh-huh.
2: Something you don't think about until you got a noggin like this.
0: This is why you have to have a bald friend in your life. Because right? you it's never so know true. What's going on in their shower.

0: Taylor Swift, Mix 105.1. It is John, Chantel, and Jake. Hey, don't forget, coming up here at 7:20, I've got your tickets to the Yours Always Music Festival. Benson Boone, Somber, Steven Sanchez, and more. It's all happening at the Utah State Fair Park, October 2nd and 3rd. 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But first, it's another greatest hit from the John and Chantel Morning Show, including this conversation about sleep gaps.
1: Do you and Jen go to bed at the same time?
2: Yeah, which is surprising because I go to bed pretty early.
1: Yeah, your whole family goes to
2: bed
1: early.
2: We do, yeah. And then she just wakes up with me in the morning.
3: Really?
2: Yeah. Yeah.
3: Wow.
2: Uh-huh.
3: That's impressive.
2: She just starts her day, and I don't know.
1: Yeah.
2: Is it weird? Is that weird?
3: No. I mean, I respect it.
1: So you would say you're a same time.
2: Same time.
1: And same time.
2: Yeah, absolutely.
1: Yeah, I typically stay up later. Like, okay. I am such a night owl, it's not even funny. Even though I have the morning show.
2: Yeah.
1: I still, like, cannot go to bed at a decent hour.
3: Yeah.
1: Like, I'll sit in my bed, and I've even started doing, like, I don't turn the TV on, and I put my phone away.
2: Right.
1: And I'll just lay there,
2: yeah,
1: looking at the ceiling.
2: Mm-hmm.
1: Mm-hmm. And then I'm like, okay, screw this.
2: Right.
1: Turn the TV on, you know? They say in a new report that the average couple has a bedtime gap of 80 minutes, which is about an hour and 20 minutes, or roughly two episodes of, like, a show.
2: So you tell me one person goes to sleep and the other person rolls into bed like an hour and 20 minutes later.
1: Yeah. Or they'll lay in bed on their phone for an hour and 20 minutes longer. They'll lay in bed and watch a show, read a book, whatever.
2: I just feel like that would drive me insane. Either that if someone's sitting in bed watching TV while I'm trying to sleep, that would bother me.
1: Yeah, it doesn't bother me.
2: Or if they're rolling in, I'll wake up then. That would bother me.
1: Well, you seem difficult, but
3: I see why Jen goes to bed at the same time.
2: Maybe I just complained.
1: So a report found that couples with a smaller bedtime gap are happier together.
2: Hey.
1: Now, does that translate, John?
2: Well, I think if you ask me, absolutely.
1: They say very happy couples go to bed together at least four times a week.
3: Okay.
2: Yeah. Yeah, I don't know. And it's been so long. Because Jen met me when I mean, in college, and I had just started doing mornings, so we've had this schedule together now for 20 years.
1: That's crazy. Yeah, they say 71% of couples are either both night owls, 78% are both early birds, and they're very happy in their relationship. I would say I've never been with, like, somebody who goes to bed early.
2: So if you've had a partner fall asleep before you, you just stay up in bed. Like, explain this to me. And you watch TV next to them?
1: Yeah.
2: And that's fine
1: to
2: do?
1: And they fall asleep.
2: Jake?
3: No, I would just be on my phone, I guess.
2: You would just scroll.
1: You're on my
3: but
1: phone,
3: even
1: yeah.
3: then, I fall asleep pretty quick.
2: Okay.
1: Yeah. I think an hour and 20, if I laid in bed for an hour and 20 minutes longer than they fell asleep, I would be so mad. I'd be like, how do you fall asleep so fast?
3: Right.
1: You know?
2: I guess, like, if she was to read with a tiny little light, like,
3: yes,
2: maybe
1: like
2: one of those.
1: Like a candlelight?
2: Or like a lantern. Headlamp? Like if she was, like, about to go hike, something she bought at REI.
3: Uh-huh.
2: You know, I think I'd be okay with that.
3: Your page turning is way too loud.
1: Yeah. That's so funny.
2: I'm the problem.
3: It may be.
1: It's 100%.
2: She keeps saying that to me, but only today am I really hearing it for the first time.
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0: Well, it is 7:20, so you know what that means. 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

0: first date getting ghosted? 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Blocked again? 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
1: Hey, Neil.
2: Yeah, hi there.
1: Hey, tell us about your date with Emily.
2: Sure, yeah. So Emily and I met up for dinner. She looked incredible. It was a fun night. And then nothing for 2 weeks. She hasn't returned my messages. So I really don't know what happened.
3: How many messages did you leave her?
2: I called her twice and texted her twice. And that was it. I didn't want to reach out too much. But, you know, I would like to know what happened.
1: Yeah. Well, like, tell us about the date. Like, what did you talk about? How did we bond?
2: It was just usual first date stuff, our jobs, our families, you know, star signs. I don't know.
3: Can you think of anything that went wrong? Or, I mean, maybe it was just like for her first date stuff and it was too surface level.
1: Hmm.
2: I don't know. I've gone over it. I mean, I thought it went well, but maybe, I don't know, maybe it was the way I eat. Who knows?
1: Mouth open?
2: So I ordered a steak, and I'd done this thing since I was a kid, right? I like to cut the whole thing up into pieces before I start eating. And,
3: yeah, that's how I eat, too.
2: You know.
1: Oh, wait. I'm sorry. Hold on.
3: I know.
1: You cut the entire steak up into pieces before you take a bite?
3: For me, I would rather just get all the cutting done like I do for my children.
1: Uh-huh.
3: And then I'll eat it. That way I'm not holding my fork and knife like the whole time.
1: And Neil, you do the same thing?
2: Exactly.
1: Yes?
2: Exactly.
3: But my fiance has said that it's just not proper manners. It's not proper etiquette.
1: Oh, isn't it? It seems like it would be more classy to cut it all up. I just don't have the self-control to wait. Like, to cut it. Jake, do you cut the whole steak?
4: No. Bite by bite, baby.
1: Bite by bite. Okay. I don't think it's a deal breaker, but it's definitely, you know, a conversation starter.
4: Yeah.
1: It's a weird one. are you wondering, like, if she thought you were a child because you did that?
2: I mean, that's really all I could think of is, I don't know what else.
1: Okay. Let's play a song. Let's just get Emily's info. We'll call her up because we're not seeing any, like, glaring issues, and we'll find out why she's not calling you back, okay?
2: Let's do it.

Mix 105.1. It is John, Chantel, and Jake. Good morning to you. This is Jake. And hey, I want to give a quick shout out to Tyler out in Mapleton. Thanks so much for listening, Tyler from Mapleton. And I also want to answer your question. See, Tyler was wanting some updates on John and his son Liam. If you didn't know, John and his son Liam, they've been stuck out in Philly for the past week and a half because Liam was out of the blue diagnosed with T-cell lymphoma. It came as a huge shock to everyone, and for the past 8 days or so, they've been stuck in the hospital doing treatments, trying to figure out the best course of action. Well, I've got some very good news. Liam has been responding to the treatments very well. In fact, so well that John is going to be back next Monday. That's right. Next Monday, John will be back on the show. We're going to have a special guest. We're going to talk about everything, okay? John is going to give us the full story, so you don't want to miss it. For the rest of the week, it's going to be just you and me. Chantel is out on her honeymoon. John is on his way back, but we are going to be playing all the greatest hits. We're going to be playing the greatest songs, and we're going to be playing your 7:30 second date update right after The Killers on Mix. Breaking my-

0: Mix 105.1. Good morning. It's John, Chantel, Jake, as we do your 7:30 second date update. We've been talking to Neil. Neil went out with Emily. Basic first date. We asked a bunch of questions. Couldn't figure out any kind of red flag that happened, you know, if it comes to like conversation or an interaction with someone else. So, Neil, we're going to call up Emily. Listen in and feel free to jump in at any point, okay?
1: Okay.

0: Hello.
1: Hi, is this Emily?
0: Yes.
1: Emily, what's up? My name is John. Chantel's here. Jake, we're a morning radio show in Salt Lake on the radio station Mix 105.1. How's it going?
0: I'm good.
1: Yeah,
0: how are you?
1: We're good. Hey, we're calling because a listener of ours, his name is Neil. Neil went out on a date with you a couple weeks ago, and he's wondering why you haven't called him back.
0: Did he tell you what he does for a living?
2: No.
0: Well, he's an exterminator.
1: Okay.
2: Like, for bugs?
0: Yes, and animals. And I can't date someone who kills animals all the time. No way.
1: Okay, so this is, like, a big issue for you. Like, I assume you didn't tell him during the date. Would you mind if we bring him on? Because he's actually listening in right now.
0: Okay.
1: Yeah? Okay, great. Hey, Neil.
3: Listen, I'd love to jump in here and just say I think maybe you misunderstand. I take care of pests. I really don't see the big deal.
0: You don't? Really?
3: No, it's my job, and I take my job very seriously.
0: Well, that's great, but I can't be with a guy who does that all day and then comes home to me. I would just feel weird about you touching me.
3: Wow. Okay. So, you know, for the record, I always wear gloves at work. I'm very sanitary. I wash very thoroughly, if that helps.
0: It doesn't.
3: Huh.
1: Wow.
3: Okay. Yeah. I mean, is there anything I can say that would change your mind?
0: I'm afraid not. I'm sorry.
3: Well, so hold on. You ate a steak at the restaurant.
0: What? So?
3: Yeah, you had a steak, so it's not like you're a vegetarian. Well, what is that about?
0: Yeah, but I'm not killing them.
3: It's a little hypocritical, right? You can eat animals, but
0: no,
3: how do you think they got on your plate?
0: You're not killing animals for food.
3: Okay, I don't see the difference.
1: Hey, Neil, she actually hung up on us there, so we'll just... I just don't think this is...
2: Yeah, she's over it.
1: Yeah, it's
3: Are
1: not going to work. Yeah, I'm sorry. It's not going to work out.
3: Okay. I mean, okay.
1: Yeah, we're with you.
3: I'm glad that we got to the bottom of this. I appreciate it.
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Mix 105.1. It is John, Chantel, and Jake. Good morning to you. Happy Monday and a happy Make Your Day Monday to you. That's right. We're bringing it back. It is a Make Your Day Monday brought to you by America First. Here's how it works. So every Monday, I am going to take the mix van somewhere in the Wasatch Front. What you need to do is come find me. It's like Where's Waldo, but Waldo has tickets. That's right. I'm going to have tickets to Salt Lake Bees, RSL, Ogden Raptors, water parks, and so much more. So stay tuned, because in the 9 o'clock hour, I'm going to tell you where I'm headed, and you could win yourself a pair of tickets and some free summer fun. 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

0: Have you heard of the newest toxic dating trend?
1: No.
0: Well, it's not actually new, but it's like having a resurgence because it went viral in 2023 and now we're back again.
1: Okay.
0: It's called ghost lighting.
1: Ghost lighting?
0: Yeah, so we've heard of ghosting.
1: Yes.
0: We've heard of gaslighting. It's a mashup of the two. It's when you ghost someone and stop responding or get called out for it, but then act like it didn't happen or like that person's crazy, but then you like ghost them again.
1: I have this relationship expert talking about it. Do you want to hear what it is? Okay, here you go.
2: You're dating somebody, you're talking, you haven't defined anything. Everything's going well. They text you good morning. You know, you're feeling good about it. And then all of a sudden they disappear. There's no explanation. There's no why, just crickets. And then some time passes and they pop back up again. And here's the catch. They act like nothing happened. They don't acknowledge the absence. They don't say, hey, sorry, I had a couple days that were really busy at work. It's just like, hey, what's up? What are you doing?
1: Wasn't this called submarining?
0: It had it had a different name. It wasn't submarining, but it was like, yeah, it was one of those things where they are like gone and then they come back again.
1: Yeah.
0: And they're gone and then they come back. It's like pocketing.
1: Pocketing.
0: Pocketing. Oh. That's what it was. Where you keep somebody in your back pocket.
1: Oh, okay.
0: And you pull them out every now and then.
1: I do hear from friends that this, ghost lighting?
0: Ghost lighting.
1: Is like really common where you'll be talking to someone, they disappear, and then they come back a week later and it's like, it's just part of like culture now. It's fine to do.
0: It's not fine to do, but it's viral, which means it's trendy, which means it's cool.
1: You experienced this, Jake?
3: Well, I think it's like people are just afraid of commitment.
1: Yeah.
3: So they start talking to somebody and then they get scared of commitment. So they back out a little bit. And then they, like you said, keep them in their pocket for when they get lonely.
0: Or they're bored. Yeah.
3: Yeah.
1: Do you think it's a fear of commitment or the fact that the apps have an endless possibility? It's like why I can't push play on anything on Netflix.
3: Because there's too much options?
1: I keep watching the trailers and I'm like, that looks interesting, but I'm like, what else is out there?
3: No,
0: we had this conversation with a friend last week. Maybe it was this week, I don't know. Where it's like, the grass isn't always greener. Like at some point, just take your situation, the people in your circle, and that's what you have to work with. That's the clay you're going to mold your life with.
1: What do they say about your grass?
0: It's not always greener.
1: Water the grass you have.
0: Yeah.
1: That's what they say. Yes.
3: Smart.
1: Sure, it's patchy.
0: Yes. Yeah.
1: You know.
0: But tend to your own garden.
1: It's gained a little bit of weight. It has a, you know, went on a PhD program and has too many jobs. Well, you know what? Maybe still water it from time to time.
3: My grass?
1: Yeah, your grass. Yeah. That's what I'm talking about.
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0: It's John, Chantel, Jake. The gang is all here today. Mixed Mornings. We're talking about where did you get stuck. There's this news story of a woman in Pennsylvania got stuck in one of those car washes where it looks like a garage. Both the kind of garage doors open and then close. Well, they never open back up. She was stuck in there for 45 minutes.
1: Jeez.
0: This text says, I've been stuck in a public bathroom because they ran out of toilet paper.
2: Oh.
0: Had to call my wife to find an employee to give me some.
1: Oh, my gosh.
0: I've often thought about that.
2: That is brutal.
0: Like, what happens? A little help?
1: What
0: do you do? When I was in fourth grade, I got stuck in the middle of the metal spiral ring at the playground. Do you know what that looks like?
2: Oh, yeah. Like, it's kind of like a ladder, I guess.
0: Yeah, you kind of would climb up it, and then sometimes kids would go down the middle of it, and it looked like a corkscrew.
2: Uh-huh.
0: Yeah, this person got stuck in the middle of that. The teachers were panicking on the verge of calling the fire department, but I got out an hour later.
2: Wow.
1: Wow.
0: I can't believe they let you.
1: I couldn't imagine having to, like, call a fire department.
0: Oh, I know.
2: There was a kid
1: That's what they're for, but...
0: Yeah.
2: My elementary school, and he was a grade younger than us. And he went on the field trip to the state capitol, right?
0: Okay.
2: Like we all do if you are from Utah. And it was in like fifth grade where I think they did it. And they went to like the Capitol Park before or after. And this kid wanted to be funny. And he got into the like child's swing set.
0: Oh,
2: you know what I mean?
0: Oh, yeah, that looks like a diaper.
2: Yeah.
0: Mm-hmm.
2: And he got stuck.
0: That's awesome.
2: And he had to call the fire department.
0: No.
2: And that stuck with him throughout the rest of his schooling career.
0: Of course it did.
2: And he wasn't even in my grade.
1: Wow.
2: But do you know how big of a deal it is when like news migrates from grade to grade, especially at elementary school,
0: right,
2: where you're
0: yeah.
2: like, oh yeah, that kid got stuck.
0: That's terrible.
1: That's crazy.
0: Poor guy. That's why we have permission slips.
2: And if I see him, I know that's the kid that
0: you're
2: got stuck.
0: You're the kid.
2: Yeah.
0: Good morning. I got stuck in an elevator on New Year's Eve. I'm claustrophobic. People were smoking in there. The combination made me nauseous, and I threw up.
2: They're smoking in the elevator?
0: Yeah.
2: They're like, well, it's already stuck.
0: Oh, my gosh.
2: With Patty and Selma.
0: Got stuck in a revolving door at a hotel in Vegas. Security had to reverse it while everyone watched.
1: Oh, man.
0: No. I got stuck in a Chinese restaurant bathroom for 30 minutes when I was 9.
2: Wow.
0: You know, being stuck as an adult isn't fun.
1: But as
0: being
1: a kid, you're
0: terrifying.
1: Like, well,
0: no, you think it's okay?
1: This is my life. This is where I live now.
0: It was traumatizing, but they did cover part of the bill and gave me some marshmallows. So
2: there you go.
0: Win-win.
2: That works. Well, what about you? Have you ever gotten stuck somewhere rather unfortunate? You can shoot us a text at 844-649-1051 or drop us a DM on Instagram at Mix1051 Utah. It's Taylor Swift and her new song from Toy Story 5, I Knew It, I Knew You, on Mix.

0: Sam. Mix 105.1. It is John, Chantel, and Jake. This is Jake filling in for John and Chantel while they are both out this week. See, Chantel, she just got married, so she is out on her honeymoon celebrating. And in case you missed it, John and his son Liam, they have been stuck in Philadelphia for the past week and a half or so, where Liam was suddenly diagnosed with T-cell lymphoma. So for the past 8 days, they've been in the hospital undergoing treatments, trying to figure out the best course of action, and I am so happy to report that Liam has been making great progress. In fact, so great that the Watkins family will be back in Utah this week, and John will be back on the air with us next Monday, along with a very special guest, where we're going to get the full story straight from John himself. So in the meantime, you and I are going to keep hanging out, having a good time, and enjoying some of the greatest moments from the John and Chantel Morning Show, including this next conversation where we talk about some of our more embarrassing habits.
1: Let's be honest, we're all imperfect members of society. We get it. And for every pet peeve you have about someone else, somebody else probably has one about you.
2: I love that.
1: Oh, 100%.
2: Yeah, oh yeah.
1: Have you met me? I'm loud. I'm opinionated.
2: I'm a lot,
1: you know?
2: Yeah.
1: Anyway, there's a thread online about things people say and do that they don't realize how rude they are. And I want to see if, like, you and I agree or disagree.
2: Okay.
1: Or
2: if we do
1: are
2: it.
1: We guilty.
2: Okay, I'm fine. Let's go.
1: Listening to anything in public with the volume turned up.
2: This is a pet peeve of mine, so I don't do it. I have a problem with people who FaceTime in stores or talk without. I'm just like, the world doesn't revolve around you.
1: Right.
2: So, because we've talked about that before.
1: Yeah, no, it doesn't necessarily bother me.
2: Yeah.
1: I have two rules for me.
2: Yeah.
1: If it's a stationary public space, like you're sitting on a seat at the airport, don't be listening to music out loud.
2: Yes.
1: If you're sitting somewhere like at a Starbucks and you're just listening to music out loud, I don't like you. But if you're walking through Target and you're on the phone, FaceTime, or if you're walking from the Broadway Media Building to the Wells Fargo Building and you're on your phone or listening to music, I don't care because it's a quick pass.
2: Okay.
1: But if you're sitting next to another person and you're planning on sitting there, put in your AirPods.
2: I also have a problem with people who play music while hiking.
1: Yeah, I want to hear the
2: I'm hiking.
1: Tree, the leaves and the birds.
2: Thank you.
1: Parking a sharp shopping cart in the middle of the aisle, even temporarily, so others can't pass. Yeah.
2: I've probably done this.
1: I'm sure I've done it without knowing.
2: Yeah.
1: But I always try to, like, push it to the side.
2: Oh,
1: like, last night I was at Target,
2: mm-hmm.
1: and I noticed the Easter stuff. I was so excited. And my friend went over and started, like, looking at the Easter stuff. And I'm like, you left the cart in the middle of the aisle. So I moved it.
2: Yeah, you were completely aware.
1: I was totally aware of where that cart was.
2: Oh.
1: Stepping off a busy escalator and then stopping immediately to, like, look around and decide where to go. You have to give...
2: Gotta keep moving.
1: 15 to 20 feet.
2: Yes, keep moving.
1: Keep going. And
2: keep moving.
1: Then stop and look awkwardly off into the distance, completely confused.
2: 100%.
1: You know, it's the same with, like, the moving sidewalks at the airport.
2: Yeah. Oh, those things.
1: If someone declines alcohol or drugs, insisting, like, hey, you know, grab a drink or whatever, and then asking why.
2: Oh, don't ask the follow-up question?
1: Yeah. Why not? You don't drink? Why not? It is so annoying.
2: Do you get asked that a lot?
1: I used to.
2: Yeah.
1: Like, 5 years ago, 5, 10 years ago, I'd get asked that all the time.
2: Mm-hmm. I feel like in the 20s.
1: But now?
2: No.
1: Honestly, it's more common to not drink. More people drink than don't, but it's more common for people to give up drinking or not start for health reasons, mental health, physical health,
2: 100%.
1: All of those things. Where back in the day, even like before I lived in Utah, if I was like, oh, I don't drink, they go, oh, you Mormon? Like, it's a joke. And I'm like, actually, yeah.
2: Right.
1: You know what I mean?
2: Right.
1: Letting your dog jump on someone else.
2: Yeah, we talked about this as a hot topic before. If you're going to have your dog out, they have to know they can't jump on people.
1: Yeah, you can't.
2: It just...
1: When you're a newly married couple, do you plan to have kids? We just got married.
2: I've always said, it's so weird. When you're single, it's, oh, when are you going to start dating? Then you're dating, it's when are you going to get engaged? Then when you're engaged, when are you going to get married? Then you're married, when are you going to have a kid? You finally have a kid, when are you going to have another kid? And it's like, when do I just get to enjoy
1: the moment
2: this stage?
1: I'm in?
2: Mm-hmm.
1: Yeah.

0: people are always asking you for the next thing. And it's like, there is no next thing. Or maybe not yet. Like, give me a second.
1: Let me breathe.
0: Yes.
1: Looking at your phone while someone is talking to you. That's something I'm really trying to get better at.
0: Mm-hmm.
1: I'm not great.
0: Yeah, I'm not great at it either.
1: Can't be a star student in everything.
0: Right.
1: When you comment on somebody's weight or physique in any way, even if it's a compliment. Oh. Well, sometimes, like, if I notice somebody's, like, been working hard, I'll be like, oh my gosh, you look amazing.
0: Don't you want that compliment?
1: I would want that compliment.
0: Someone's like, dang, Chantel, you've been working out.
1: I'd be like, thank you.
0: Yeah.
1: SLC CrossFit.
0: I'll take that compliment any day.
1: Right?
0: Yeah. Instead of like, oh, when did you lose your hair? I get it. I'm bald. Thank you.
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0: some classic Black Eyed Peas for your Monday. Mix 105.1. It is John, Chantel, and Jake. Not only is it a Monday, it is a Make Your Day Monday brought to you by America First. That's right, we're bringing it back. Here is how it works. Every Monday, I, Jake, am going to take the mix van somewhere in the Wasatch Front. Could be Salt Lake, could be Centerville, could be Murray. You will find out soon enough. What you need to do is come find me. It's like Where's Waldo, okay? But Waldo has tickets. That's right. I've got tickets to Salt Lake Bees, Real Salt Lake, Ogden Raptors, water parks, and so much more. So stay tuned because in the 9 o'clock hour, I'm going to tell you where I'm headed and you could win a pair of tickets and some free summer fun. Thanks to America First for a Make Your Day Monday. But first, we're going to play some greatest hits from the John and Chantel Morning Show, including this life hack when it comes to dinner.
1: It's sometimes hard with kids these days. Life is crazy. It gets so busy. You have sports. Like last night, Liam was supposed to have lacrosse till 9 p.m.
2: Jeez.
1: Yeah. Ella sometimes has soccer till 8:30 p.m. Starts like at 7. And we never know where to fit in dinner.
2: Right.
1: Because they come home from school. Jen and I are still working.
2: You know what I started doing?
1: What did you do?
2: So, because I pick my kids up from school.
1: Yeah.
2: Boone gets out at 3:35, so by the time I pick him up, get through the carpool line, get home, it's almost 4.
1: Right.
2: And then they want to, if I send them out to play, it's like, oh, I won't get them back in until 7.
1: Yeah.
2: And so I've just started doing dinner as soon as we get home from school, because they want snacks and they want all this stuff.
1: Uh-huh.
2: And we've been eating dinner at 4 o'clock.
1: That's what my friend's
2: been doing. It's working so well for us.
1: That's exactly what my friend's doing.
2: Yeah.
1: I was talking to him and he's like, oh, we just started doing dinner at 3. Because that's when everyone gets home.
2: Yeah, and everyone's hungry from school.
1: Yeah, exactly.
2: It's worked so well the last few weeks we've been doing it. And now, they eat more.
1: I think it only depends on the schedule of the parents, though. Because not everyone is home at 3. Like, he works from home, and his wife, she's a stay-at-home mom.
2: Yes, it's perfect.
1: So she can make dinner. He comes downstairs. They have dinner, and then he goes back up and works. And she takes the kids off to sports. And then what they do is they have, like, a snack once they get home from.
2: Yes. That's exactly what we've been doing.
1: It's like brilliant.
2: Yeah.
1: If you can do it.
2: I know. It is the perfect plan.
1: We're going to try it tonight.
2: Try it.
1: Because the kids have later sports, like 6:30 is when everything starts.
2: Yes. Yeah, so have after sports snack.
1: Yeah.
2: So it's kind of like a bedtime snack situation. It's great.
1: We're going to switch the two around. Yeah. And see if we can do it that way. Because yelling at Ella to try to eat a taco at 9 p.m.,
2: it's not it.
1: No, and it doesn't make for a good evening. And I'm just like, just eat something so you can go to sleep. Dad's tired. Matt sent a message because I had teased this a while ago. We do something around here, but it's very similar. John, my 7-year-old eats breakfast at 10:30 in the morning. So he's starved when he gets home. Instead of snacking, we make him a meal. And then he eats a light snack before bed. It is absolutely awesome.
2: Yeah, you want to do the meal before the snacking. Because like if you let your kids come home and snack after school, they're not going to eat the meal.
1: But if you switch the snack and the meal around.
2: Yeah. This is like real parenting stuff.
1: It's like legit.
2: We've unlocked a new level.
1: You know what this is? Life hack.
2: Life hack.
1: Life hack.

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0: Mix 105.1. It is John, Chantel, and Jake. This is Jake here filling in for John and Chantel while they are both out this week. Chantel, well, she's on her honeymoon, and John, I am happy to report, will be back on Monday. He's going to tell us the full story of everything that just went down over the past couple weeks. If you missed it, John's son Liam was diagnosed with T-cell lymphoma. They were stuck in Philadelphia undergoing treatment. However, things are on the up and up. I am so glad that they're going to be back. So be sure to join us Monday morning where John is going to give us the full rundown. Plus, we're going to have a very special guest in studio. Until then, you and I are going to keep hanging out. We're going to play the best of the John and Chantel Morning Show, including this next conversation where we talk about the most difficult sports.
1: ESPN got together with a bunch of experts to determine the most difficult and demanding sports in the world. Okay? And a lot of these sports are things a lot of people will put their kids in here in Utah, like as youth. Hmm. And I know we're coming up on spring sports.
2: Yeah.
1: I've got my boys registered for baseball.
2: Mm-hmm.
1: Baseball coming in at number 9 of the toughest sports, hardest sports in the world.
2: What is their criteria?
1: I don't know. Yeah. Is it getting into professionally? Because I feel like all little kids play baseball.
2: Right,
1: but at some point, it does become competitive.
2: Yeah.
1: We're not there yet in my age group.
2: Yeah.
1: Your kids. Now, Ella has actually done a few of the sports on this list, I know for sure, because we've got gymnastics on mm-hmm. here at number 8.
2: Which is a very demanding sport. Yeah.
1: And soccer.
2: Ella plays soccer still.
1: Number 10.
2: Yeah.
1: I did not do any of these
2: sports.
1: Did
2: lacrosse make it?
1: Lacrosse is not on the list.
2: See, no,
1: and not in the top 10.
2: Because I was playing pass with Liam this weekend, and it is so difficult for me to catch that ball with the tiny little net.
0: It's a tough sport.
2: Yeah, like I'm like, I don't have the hand-eye coordination for it.
0: Then you got to take a hit, too.
2: Right, and he ran into me a few times, and it hurt.
1: You know, okay, the list of the hardest sports isn't so hard for me. It's the list of the easiest sports that's getting me.
2: Mm.
1: So the hardest sports, really quick. Number 1, boxing.
2: Yes.
1: Number 2, ice hockey. Number 3, football.
2: Mm-hmm.
1: Number 4, basketball. I think I'd put soccer above basketball.
2: I wonder if they're talking about, though, like, it's pretty physical.
1: Yeah. Number 5, wrestling, of course.
2: Yeah.
1: Number 6, martial arts.
2: Mm-hmm.
1: Number 7, tennis. And then gymnastics.
2: That's weird.
1: And then baseball, soccer.
2: Okay.
1: I don't know if I agree with the order of this. But here's what they're saying are the easiest sports.
2: Pickleball.
1: Pickleball did not make the list, but they say number 1, fishing. All right.
0: Wow.
1: I went fishing so many times last year and didn't catch a fish.
0: It's just all about patience.
2: Yeah, but you still went fishing.
1: Yeah, and it's like, I get it. You're just sitting there. So I don't come at me, but when you say sports, I wouldn't really put fishing on the list.
2: I agree with you.
0: How about bowling?
2: Ooh, good.
1: Bowling, number 4.
2: All right. Okay.
1: Shooting, number 3. Pool, like billiards, number 2.
2: See, now that's very difficult. Like, to be good?
1: Yeah, to be good at it.
0: I suck at pool so bad.
1: So bad. I scratch every time. Guys, curling, number 5.
0: There we go.
2: Let's go.
0: All right.
1: Does this just mean easiest by, like, physically demanding?
2: I'm beginning to think that's what this list is.
1: But then they've got archery on here, and let me tell you, you got to be strong for archery.
0: Yeah.
1: And then equestrian.
2: Yeah,
1: horse
2: jumping.
1: I don't
2: understand what they're using to rank these.
1: In the top 10 easiest sports in the world, I cannot believe they had the audacity to put cheerleading. Have you ever seen cheer comps?
0: I know.
1: It's incredible
2: what
1: these cheerleaders can do.
2: They get knocked out.
1: I want to talk to ESPN and these experts.
2: Get Mr. Espen on here.
0: Espen.
2: We'll figure it out.
1: Golf, number 10, is the easiest sport.

0: Mix 105.1. It is John, Chantel, and Jake. Happy Monday and a happy Make Your Day Monday to you. 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So here's how it works. Every Monday, I am going to take the Mix van somewhere in the Wasatch Front. What you need to do is come find me. It's like Where's Waldo, but Waldo has tickets. So today at 9:30, I'm going to be at Gilgal Gardens in downtown Salt Lake, and I am going to have tickets to Real Salt Lake. Now, it's first come, first serve, and there is limited quantity, so you got to be fast, but let's make your Monday a bit better with some free tickets from America First and a Make Your Day Monday. But first, we're going to listen to some of the greatest hits from the John and Chantel Morning Show, including this situation that we heard about from a listener.
1: And I saw Erica's DM. She was asking for a should I stay or should I go.
2: Should I stay or should I go?
1: And I was like, this is perfect before we get to Elope on the Slopes. Good morning, Erica.
3: Good morning.
1: Okay, tell us about your should I stay or should I go.
3: So it's not really for me. It's more for my friend.
1: Okay.
3: Yeah, so one of my best friends, she recently came to me with this huge question, and oh gosh, it's just giving me so much anxiety. I don't even know how to respond.
1: Okay.
3: So she's getting married this June, and she asked me if she could borrow my wedding dress.
4: Oh, okay.
3: Yeah. I don't know. I feel pretty weird about it. Like, it's my dress. Actually, my mom and I designed my dress.
1: Oh, dang.
4: Oh, very cool.
3: Yeah. It was custom made, and it's so special to me. And, you know, of course, when she saw it, she was like, oh my God, I love it. I want something like that when I get married one day. And I always told her, like, hey, I'll help you. Not thinking she would ever ask to wear my dress.
1: Right.
3: And she said she loved it since she saw it 7 years ago when I got married. And she's just like, well, I don't really see the point in spending money to have one made, you know, if you already have it. So can I just have yours since it's just sitting there in a box? I don't know. Maybe I'm overthinking it. I don't know. But
1: yeah.
3: Should I let her borrow it, or is it like a big no?
1: So we'll take your calls and your texts at 844-649-1051. Let's start with Chantel. I mean, Chantel, you design wedding dresses. So
4: yeah, it's your dress. So ultimately, you can just say no. Like, I think a lot of people forget that they have the choice. Just because somebody asks to borrow something or use something, you can just say no, and you're not a bad person. So I would start there.
1: Okay.
4: So, yeah, it just seems like you're not comfortable. You don't want to. So just say no.
1: I feel like,
3: okay.
1: No, it's Erica's dress. Like, it's my understanding that's, like, your dress, and you save it, and then you pass it down. And, like, isn't that, like, the process
4: of it? Yeah, the friend was saying they wanted to
1: borrow it,
4: and you just say no.
1: Right, no, I know. I'm
4: with
1: you.
4: Oh, I thought you were disagreeing with me.
1: No,
4: I was like, no, that's what
1: tone,
4: I'm saying.
1: My tone made it maybe sound that way, but
4: yeah,
1: no.
4: Yeah.
1: I'm like, I'm just kind of shocked because
4: yeah, it's
1: it seems
4: your
1: personal.
4: Dress. Some people, yeah. They view it as a clothing item, and that is all that it is. Some people view it more sentimental, where this is something that you worked on with your mom. It's sentimental.
3: Yeah.
1: Can you rent it?
3: Yeah, it's very sentimental.
4: I mean, you can, if you want
3: to
4: make some money, you can rent it to your friend, but also, if it gets ruined, it's ruined. You can't can't repair fabric.
1: Yeah. I mean, Erica, this means something to you, right? Obviously it does.
3: Yeah, it really does. And actually, my husband and I, our anniversary's coming up in September, and I was thinking about wearing it again and like taking wedding photos.
1: Good for you.
3: With our daughter, which I thought would be really fun. So like, I want to have my dress like use it when I want to use it. It's my dress. Like, I should
4: right.
3: kind of have a say when I want to use it, if I want to take it out of the box. So I'm also thinking, like, if I let her use it in June, my anniversary's in September, like, I want to take pictures.
1: If it's even,
3: know.
1: Or if it gets ruined.
4: Right.
3: If it gets ruined, I would be devastated. Devastated.
1: Well, I mean, you reached out to us, so do you want us to open up the phones and see what other people have to say?
3: Yes.
1: Okay.
3: I need help.
1: Erica needs help. She has a wedding dress. She got married 7 years ago, and her friend's saying, hey, let me borrow that sucker for a night. And she's not sure if she wants to or not. What do you think she should do? Call or text us right now.
4: 844-649-1051.

0: Olivia Dean, Mix 105.1. It is John, Chantel, and it is Jake here. I'm about to head out to Gilgal Gardens here in downtown Salt Lake for a Make Your Day Monday brought to you by America First. I've got tickets to Real Salt Lake, and it is first come, first serve, so you got to find me fast. I'm going to get there around 9:30, it looks like, so I will see you soon. But first, we're going to get back to this conversation, this should I stay or should I go, talking about wedding dresses.
1: Her best friend wants to borrow her wedding dress. She got married 7 years ago. The best friend has always liked that dress and said, hey, let me wear it for a night. And we're going, is that cool or is it not? Erica, you still there?
2: I'm here.
1: Okay, perfect. Let's say good morning to Finn. Hey, Finn.
3: Hey, guys. Good morning.
1: Morning. What do you think?
3: Morning. Yeah, no, it's like, I mean, it always sucks to be in a tricky, you know, sort of conundrum with a good friend and everything.
4: Right.
3: I do got to say, I've never understood this thing about specifically wedding dresses. Like, tell me if you've literally ever heard anybody have a conversation about the tuxedo they wore to their wedding.
4: Yeah, it's so true, though.
1: It's true. I rented it. Yeah, you're right. Yeah.
3: You pay so incredibly much. Generally, you know, whatever your personal sort of lifestyle is, you're going a little beyond it for this thing that you wear one time. Mm-hmm. And I know it's a big day and it's a special day, but like, it makes no sense. You know, like, absolutely invest in it, wear it so you have the happiest time, and then share it with other people if they're interested, you know? Charge them for getting it cleaned every time, maintained if need be, you know, and if they, you know, work something out that you can feel okay about, but keep moving. It's a dress. It's going to sit in the box. Eventually, your kid's going to get it. Eventually, your grandkid's going to get it and be like, I don't know what to do with this, and it's going to go in the trash or to a Goodwill.
4: Right.
3: You know?
1: Finn, appreciate it. Thank you for that. Different point of view there. Erica, as Finn was talking, I was thinking back to Jen and I, because we're reaching almost 18 years, and that dress has been sitting in a vacuum sealed bag in the basement.
4: Yeah.
1: And I'm always like, what are you going to do with this thing?
4: I don't know. My dress is still sitting in the bag.
1: And she's like, well, one day maybe Ella can cut it up and use it as decoration or something at her
4: wedding.
1: And I'm like, so you're saving it to become scrap pieces?
4: Yeah.
1: I know. I get it. I hear it. I know.
4: Sorry.
1: Erica, we're going to keep going and open up the phones and some text messages and see what else we get, okay?
2: Okay.
1: Okay, call or text us right now.
4: 844-649-1051.
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0: Bruno Mars, Mix 105.1. It is John, Chantel, and Jake. And hey, I want to give a quick shout out to Marcy out in Roy. Thanks so much for listening, Marcy from Roy. As we get back to the greatest hits from the John and Chantel Morning Show, including this very exciting development in Chantel's culinary life.
1: Chantel was very excited when she came in this morning.
2: Yes, I was. I was so excited to tell you this.
1: Yes.
2: I, for the first time in my entire life last night, tried Indian food.
1: Yes, you did. Only took her a little over 30 years.
2: 32 years, y'all.
1: But she did it.
2: I did it. Yeah.
1: When I first met you, your palate, there was none.
2: I was, none.
1: None.
2: You want pizza? Burger?
1: Right.
2: French fries?
1: It's all American. You know why?
2: I'm an all American girl.
1: Texas.
2: You want barbecue? I got you. You want tacos? I got you. Mm-hmm. Fajitas? My favorite.
1: But over time, all of a sudden, you were then like, oh, John, have you ever tried this thing called a sushi? And you're like, it's amazing. And you started really getting into sushi.
2: I got into sushi after I had my first kid.
1: Yeah.
2: I did not like it before.
1: Right.
2: I tried it.
1: Then you started going there all the time.
2: All the time.
1: And then you came in this morning saying you tried Indian food
2: for the
1: first time.
2: I tried Indian food. Who am I?
1: I don't even know you anymore.
2: It was funny because I just told some. I was like, just order for me because this menu, I'm not going to. But I know that if you put the food in front of me, because I have now learned.
1: Uh-huh.
2: Because I am a child. If you order the food and put it in front of me, I will eat it based on the taste and the flavor, like if I like it.
1: Right.
2: But if I read the menu, I'm going to be like, I don't know what that ingredient is.
1: Right.
2: What is this? Vegetables. But instead, if it's just in front of me, I'm like, yep, perfect. Love it.
1: So what'd you get? Do you remember?
2: I have no idea what I ate. But there was rice.
1: Okay.
2: There was naan.
1: I love
2: garlic.
1: Naan. Yeah.
2: Naan.
1: Mmm.
2: There was some chicken.
1: Okay.
2: And I wanted it medium because I like a little spicy.
1: Mm-hmm.
2: It was orange.
1: Okay.
2: So like curry. Not yellow.
1: Wow.
2: I know.
1: Look at you.
2: And I ate it. Like all.
1: Chantel.
2: I know. I did so good.
1: Would you do it again?
2: Like, honestly, I'm still thinking about it.
1: Okay. Yeah.
2: What is happening to me?
1: Welcome
2: Who
1: to it.
2: Who am I?
1: See, it just happens over time.
2: And it was so funny because everyone at the table, because it was a birthday dinner.
1: Yeah.
2: They were like, wait. It was one of those like where the record scratched. It was like, rawr! She's never had Indian food.
1: I know.
2: And then everyone was so intrigued. They were so curious. They're like, wait, how have you never had this? How do you like it? What are you thinking about? I feel like we need to document this moment. Let's take a picture of the first time Chantel ever had Indian food. Oh my gosh.
1: Yeah.
2: It was like, I, it was.

0: my birthday, so I wasn't the star of the show, right. But I definitely stole the spotlight for a little bit.
1: Yeah, I assume. Where'd you go?
0: It's in American Fork.
1: Okay.
0: It's called Little India, and it's right there across from, like, the Home Depot and the Culver's, like, that area.
1: Yeah.
0: So, kind of by the
1: Wendy's. There's so many restaurants in that area.
0: It's in the Costco parking lot. You know that?
1: By the El Pollo Loco.
0: Right by the El Pollo Loco. Right there.
1: I'm with you.
0: It was very good. Apparently, it was featured on something recently.
1: Oh, really?
0: Yes.
1: Well, now I gotta go.
0: And now it's getting a little busier.
1: Now I'm jealous that you went there before me. I'm the foodie.
0: Well.
1: I don't like this at all.
0: Stay tuned. You should try it out, though.

0: And if your playlist has been screaming for a weekend like this, listen up. Yours Always Music Festival is coming to the Utah State Fairground October 2nd and 3rd with Benson Boone.
1: Hey guys, it's Benson Boone.
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0: New music from Gracie Abrams, Mix 105.1. It is John, Chantel, and Jake, and that is all for me today. Thank you so much for tuning in and hanging out. I'm going to be filling in for John and Chantel for the rest of the week while Chantel is out on her honeymoon and John returns from Philadelphia. That's right, John is coming back. If you missed it, John's son Liam was diagnosed with T-cell lymphoma while they were out in Philadelphia for a lacrosse tournament. So they were stuck in the hospital for about 8 days undergoing treatments, trying to figure out the best course of action. Well, the great news is Liam is responding to the treatments very well, making great progress, so much so that John is going to be with us back on the show next Monday, along with a very special guest. We're going to get the full story, the full rundown, and I'm excited for John to come back. I'm not going to lie. I miss my coworkers. You know what I mean? So very excited for that. Don't forget, coming up at 10:20, Justin has your tickets to the Yours Always Music Festival. Going to leave you with this conversation from John and Chantel talking about stealing from hotels. Bye-bye.
1: When we traveled as a family growing up, I remember that it was like the fun thing to get to be the first sibling in the room because you could get to the paper pad by the phone and the pen first, and you got to keep it. You were like, yes. And then every day when they'd refresh your room, back when they'd refresh your room every day, it was like a race to the nightstand to who could get the free pen.
2: You know, I was in Oregon for school this weekend. They didn't have a pen.
1: No way.
2: In the room.
1: Really?
2: Yeah, because I was going to take it.
1: Coulter, I was cleaning my closet yesterday.
2: Yeah.
1: And I found a hotel pen. And I was like, oh, here you go, Coulter. You know, it's a pen. Well, the pen ended up, like, breaking, and it was a whole thing, and he was crying, like, oh, he broke his pen. And I was like, Coulter, it's okay. I can get you another pen.
2: Yeah.
1: Like,
2: I can steal this from any hotel.
1: I can go get you another Marriott pen. Anyway, but it got me thinking, because also growing up, my dad traveled for work, and in the bottom drawer of the like, guest bathroom was always just, like, hotel shampoo bottles.
2: Yes, we did the same thing back in the day.
1: Yeah, like back in the day, it was just like, that's the thing you did, is when you left the hotel, you took the little samples.
2: Yes.
1: Yeah. I don't know why we frown on it nowadays, because if people take the little shampoo bottles, it's like, oh, really? You're taking the shampoo bottles?
2: You're stealing from the company.
3: Like, wow.
2: They charged me $180 before the service charge.
1: Yeah, like, I'm taking my tiny...
2: I'm taking everything.
1: Suave. And, but... when I walk into a hotel room and they've got the pump,
2: that's what I
1: like the refillable pump.
2: Yeah.
1: I'm like, really, guys?
2: I know.
1: Really? You couldn't give me the sample?

0: but it got me thinking about the things that we take from hotel rooms. And growing up, it was always the toiletries.
1: Yeah.
0: They must be taken.
1: Yes.
0: The notepad must be taken.
1: Yes.
0: The pens. But was there anything else that you guys took?
1: Well, you know what I take nowadays that I didn't take as a kid?
2: Huh.
1: I always take the laundry service bag.
0: Oh, yeah.
1: It's like a plastic bag.
0: Yep, the plastic bag.
1: And I put my dirty clothes in there.
2: Yeah.
1: Yeah.
2: No, that's smart.
0: Do you know 12% of people take the remote control?
1: Why?
0: That's got to be on accident.
2: That's diabolical.
1: Yeah.
0: It's got to be on accident. But they hotels say that the remotes get stolen all the time.
1: No, because it's not connected to your TV.
0: Mm-hmm.
1: Yeah, it has to be like a, oops, I didn't realize it was there, right?
0: Have you ever thought about taking the glasses?
2: Oh, like a...
1: No.
2: Like a cup?
0: Like, you know, like the glass from the bathroom.
1: The two glasses they give you?
2: Right.
0: Yeah, with
1: yeah.
0: the paper.
1: Right.
2: No.
0: Yeah, people steal those.
2: But I will take a towel.
1: I was going to ask.
2: I'm not going to lie. I do sometimes take a little hand towel.
0: Towels are the number one thing stolen from a hotel room.
2: Because, like, what's one little hand towel?
1: What are you taking it for?
2: Just memorabilia.
1: Okay.
2: Just for the sake of having a little something, a little souvenir. I feel like it's included in the cost of my room.
1: Uh-huh.
2: You know, they should
0: you know
2: be planning
0: what is bothersome is the thing I would take is the bathrobe, and that's the thing that they go, you take this.
1: Oh, yeah.
0: It's like a $200 bathrobe. And I'm like, I know this wasn't $200. But it's cozy,
2: mm-hmm.
0: and it feels nice.
1: I'm trying to think. I've taken, like, the workout towels before.
2: Yeah.
0: See, I've taken the workout towel from the gym to my room, but I've never taken it from my room to my home.
1: Yeah, no, there was one that I really liked.
2: See?
1: It's the perfect size workout
2: exactly.
1: towel.
2: Exactly.
0: I've never taken a towel from a hotel, but I have taken the blanket from the hospital.
1: Oh, okay. I thought you were going to say the blanket from the hotel. I'm like,
0: no,
1: wow, Chantel.
0: No, but people do.
2: The duvet.
0: 36% of people have stolen a blanket.
1: Really? What about a pillow?
0: Pillow, 32%.
2: Wow.
0: I feel like the hotel pillows just suck.
1: Yeah.
2: Yeah,
0: they
2: would
0: not feel like they're good. Unless you're at like a nice Four Seasons or something.
1: What about the alarm clock? Does anyone take the alarm clock from the hotel?
0: Alarm clock wasn't even listed.
1: Okay.
0: Hair dryer was, though.
2: What are the morals between taking a Gideon's Bible?
1: It's there if you need it, man.
2: You know what I mean? Because, like, they supply them in every hotel room.
1: Right.
2: You know what I mean?
1: Yeah.
2: For people to find their, you
1: so
2: know.
1: I don't think it's wrong.
2: Way.
1: I'm going to say you can take that Bible.
2: Right?
1: Yeah.
0: Yeah.
1: Absolutely.
0: I think that's the hotel's way of doing the Lord's work.
1: Yeah, exactly.
2: Yeah.
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Where's Adele? You know, she took a year off. That was like 2 years ago. Hopefully she's in some kind of a studio somewhere. Hey, it's Justin Taylor in for Chantel. Let's start things off today with Ariana Grande.

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Number one for all the hits here at Mix 105.1. Got to say hi to Darcy in Sunset. She was on her way to Swig today and checked in, so I definitely appreciate you doing so. It's Justin Bieber now. This is Daisies here at Mix 105.1.

0: And if your playlist has been screaming for a weekend like this, listen up. 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

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Hey, it's Justin in for Chantel this week. I was reading this morning, too, that Olivia Rodrigo says that people wear diapers to her show so they can stay in the front. She knows because she can smell it. I'm like, ew, that's kind of gross.

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Number one pop hit to it, Mix 105.1. I was so excited to learn that Somber's coming to town in October. We will have tickets already coming up on Monday to give you. So if you're a fan like me, you're going to want to win. 7:20 Monday morning's your first shot. Here's Homewrecker. It's new on Mix 105.1.

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It's super nice outside as well, too. So maybe it's a patio day for lunch. Or maybe you're just going to say the hell with it. I'm not even going back to work this afternoon. I'm all right with that as well. A la Langley, it's Choose in Texas here at Mix 105.1.

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number one for all the hits here at Mix 105.1. Carrie and Granite, thanks so much for making us a part of the workday today. Also, new music here from Bruno. Seriously, such a great new song from him. Here's Risk It All at Mix 105.1.

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1: Number one for all the hits here at Mix 105.1. Hey, it's Justin in for Chantel. Let's do this. Here's Olivia Dean. It's so easy here on Mix 105.1. I could be.

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Number one for all the hits here at Mix 105.1. Hi, it's Justin for Chantel this week as I'm sneaking on out for the day. Dylan's coming up next. I'm leaving you with a new one from Taylor Swift.

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things that I've got. Benson Boone, he'll be at Yours Always Music Festival October 2nd and 3rd, the Utah State Fair Park. It's going to be so much fun. 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

Olivia Rodrigo's new album, You Seem Pretty Sad for a Girl So in Love. I've got it on vinyl, and you'll win it next with my question of the day. 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

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Are you a dad? Weirdest Father's Day gift you ever got. 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
1: 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Worst Father's Day gift you ever got? 844-649-1051. Liam in Murray.
2: The worst thing I got was homemade socks.
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2: My daughter crocheted me some socks. 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
2: And she saved them up until she was an adult and gave them to me for Father's Day.
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2: 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It's so nice of you. And yeah, they've been sitting in the drawer for about 10 years.
1: You never wore them? 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

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This is going to be so good. The Utah State Fair Park, October 2nd and 3rd. Benson Boone is going to be there, and this guy, Somber, is going to be there. 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

Thank goodness it's almost dinner time for me. National Onion Ring Day. 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